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0: releasing their debut record on Easy Eye Sound on June 26. It is called Elephant in the Room. That is the Boston-based band Falaci with Elephant. My name is Marquise Munson, and thank you so much for tuning in. Hope you had a great Tuesday to this point. Got a lot of great music coming up for you for the next couple of hours. And this next artist will be releasing a brand new album later this month. Bleachers coming out with their new album, Everyone for 10 Minutes. That will be released on May 22nd. And our very own Carly Butler had the opportunity to talk to Jack Antonoff. They'll be coming to Nashville on October 8th at The Truth. So Carly Butler asked Jack Antonoff about touring with Bleachers. Here's what he had to say.
1: It's always so different, and it never ceases to blow my mind how you take, like, with you everything you know, and then you also are like a baby again. But that, they're kind of all glorious in different ways. Like, the beginning of a tour is, like, so vulnerable. You just don't know what is gonna, like, connect. And I'm at the point now where I'm like, well, even the things that don't connect, there's a beauty in that. Like, oh, you know, I remember, like, just you make little decisions and it just throws the whole set. You know, nothing is like, nothing's inconsequential. You add a song in, it's not like that worked or didn't work. It changes the arc of the entire thing. And so then when you get to the end of the tour, you have such a sense about like the movement of a show. And that's a different kind of beautiful thing because that almost gets like, it almost becomes like theater or something because like everything's moving and you know emotionally where to take it. And that's a different joy because you could like dig even deeper into it. So I find the beginning of a tour to be like chaotic. And I find the end of a tour to be like emotionally chaotic because you know where the buttons are and you're hitting them like really hard. But it's weird. It's no different than making albums where like no matter how like good you get at it or experienced you are, for anyone on the radio, I'm doing quotes. you pretty quickly realize that that's not the part that matters. That's like that's a tool to play with. It's no different than like when I'm producing. It's like, cool, I know how to do this. Fun, great. It's not the part that matters. You know, trying to get something way bigger, making records, you're trying to hit something transcendent, playing shows, you're trying to hit something transcendent, and there's no level of skill that becomes a shortcut to there. And that's, I think that's why I love it so much and have based my life in it, because it's not something you master in a way that you could ever become complacent. Like I can't get on stage and be like, I know how to do this.

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In 2019, Tank and the Bangas released their album Green Balloon. And then in 2022, they released the album Red Balloon. They got tired of people asking them, what's the next color of balloon that you're going to come out with? And then they decided this is going to be the last balloon. That record will be released this Friday. That song from Tank and the Bangas featuring Lucky Day with Move. And also Tank and the Bangas will be coming to Nashville. That show happening on October 17th at Brooklyn Bowl. I saw them the last time they were at Brooklyn Bowl. It was for their album Red Balloon. It was a phenomenal show. I actually discovered the artist Corey Henry, who opened that show. And he is a phenomenal artist, blending R&B, gospel, funk music. He is great. Go check out his album, Operation Funk. It came out back in 2022. So go check out that record from Corey Henry. But Tank and the Bangas coming back to Nashville on October 17th. Speaking of shows, I'm personally excited about one show that is happening at the Pinnacle on September 21st. It is Jungle. I can't wait for this new record as well. It's called Sunshine. Here's new music from Jungle, Carry On.

0: New Nashville music from Allison Russell that is featuring Kara Jackson, Denisha, and Explore Pop Choir. That is Cold April. That will be featured from her new album, In the Hour of Chaos. That will be released on June 10th. A lot of great appearances on this record as well. Kashana, Devin Gilfillian, Joy Ladakun, Brittany Spencer, and many more that will be featured on this new Allison Russell record, her third project. And you can check out more on Allison Russell, former WNXP Nashville Artist of the Month, including a couple of live sessions that you can check out on our website, WNXP.org.
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Gaxin' in my b-boy stance. 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I hate to fight, I love to laugh. Make the heat, delete the trash. 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I rule with an iron fist. 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No side if I'm not convinced. I admit, I insist.

That was a track from Lice, Homeboy Sandman, and Aesop Rock. That song called Who Sent You? My name is Marquise Munson, and thank you so much for listening to WNXP Nashville. And before that, you heard from De La Soul with Stakes Is High. That is the title track to their 1996 album. And that is the theme for Thematic Static this week. Pretty easy theme. Songs from 1996. I know we all have a favorite one, so make sure you send in your requests. 615-320-9100. That is 615-320-9100. Let us know what song you want to hear for Thematic Static from 1996. And make sure you tune in on Thursday, 9 a.m. right here on WNXP. But speaking of 1996, this artist also released a lot of great music in that year, including one of my favorite songs, Devil's Haircut, from Beck. Here is Beck with new music. This song is called Ride Lonesome.

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Whatever you're excited about on this Tuesday, I hope that song further confirms your excitement. That track is from the Pointer Sisters with I'm So Excited. My name is Marquise Munson, and thank you so much for listening to WNXP Nashville. Got some great soul music for you this hour. I got a new track from Aaron Frazier. Can't wait to play it for you. But I also got a new song from the Walmack Sisters. Yes, that name probably sounds familiar. They are the daughters of the songwriting duo Walmack and Walmack. They're also the nieces of Bobby Walmack and the goddaughters of Sam Cooke. A lot of family lineage with these three sisters. But at one point, they were Uber drivers. And they made a song about being Uber drivers on this song called Chauffeur. They're releasing their debut project on Daptone Records on August 14th. Here is new music from the Walmack Sisters.

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You can only imagine the excitement that was on my face when I found out that Aaron Frazier released new music. One of my favorite falsettos in music currently, that is Aaron Frazier with It's a Shame. And this is a one-off song from Aaron Frazier. No album date just yet. Hopefully, we get another solo record from Aaron Frazier. I do love his work with Duran Jones and The Indications, but when he branches out in his solo work, he is absolutely incredible. He released an album called Into the Blue, and I was able to talk to him about that record. In fact, Alex Goose, who produced that last project, also produced this song with Aaron Frazier as well. So you can check out my conversation with Aaron Frazier by visiting our website, WNXP.org. My name is Marquise Munson. Thank you so much for tuning in tonight. Really do appreciate you as always. Right now, here's some music from Yebba coming to Nashville on June 7th at Brooklyn Bowl. Very pumped for this show. Beautiful record she came out with earlier this year. It is called Gene. This song from Yebba is called Yellow Eyes.

That was new music from Muna. That is Dancing on the Wall. That song is featured from their brand new record of the same name that was released on Friday. And also, it was announced that on September 22nd at the Pinnacle, Muna will be taking the stage. That is two great shows back to back at the Pinnacle, by the way. Jungle is on the 21st, and then you got Muna on the 22nd. Back-to-back shows where you will be on the dance floor. Some dance moves will be different than others at each show, but it's going to be great. Jungle on the 21st and Muna on the 22nd at the Pinnacle. My name is Marquise Munson. Thank you so much for tuning in. I'm going to hand it off to Michael Pollard with the Cypher. That will be coming up in just a few. But this next Nashville band will be releasing a brand new record on June 19th. It is called Next Thing. And they're also performing an album release show that will be taking place on July 24th at the Blue Room. Here is Styrofoam Winos with Pearls.

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2: 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Is that what you're doing?

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1: These are the pioneers, but I gotta try and clear my throat. Check out what I wrote. You can't tap into this unless you

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When you, like you said, Keith, when you're wrapped up and frustrated, you got all this inside, it's gonna come out.

it's classical roots. See, like we're the type of rap group where we rock shows. We rock shows, we don't use DAT just because DATs came out. And all the groups gonna use DATs now. No more turntable. Boy, if the DJ's up there, he's not really doing nothing. You know, he's just scratching over the DAT. And basically what we do is press up instrumental tracks to everything we do, because when rap started with what they did was, which was so ingenious, was to create a whole form of urban style music from just two turntables and two records and a microphone.

Nas featuring Oludara, which is Nas's father. That song called Bridging the Gap, featured from Nas's 2004 album called Streets Disciple. So, fun fact, Nas's dad was a jazz blues artist back in the early days. He mentions it in the song, how he grew up in Mississippi, and then he went to New York City. He was working with artists in the 70s and 80s, from David Murray to Henry Treadgill and Cassandra Wilson. But even in that down period, before he went to the Navy, his dad studied at Tennessee State University. He was a pre-med major, and then he switched his major to music theory and composition. So Nas's dad has ties to Nashville as well. Little fun fact there. Love that album, Streets Disciple, from Nas, released back in 04. And my name is Marquise Munson. Gonna hand it off to Michael Pollard. If you love hip-hop like you heard with Nas and Guru, you're gonna love The Cypher coming up in just a few. So stay tuned for that. But right now, here's Blue in Exile. This song is called Soul Unusual. I'll hand it off to Michael Pollard. Talk to you tomorrow for a Wu-Tang and a What Wear Wednesday. Thank you so much for listening and supporting WNXP.

0: 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That's where I'm at.
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That was new music from Vince Staples. He has an album coming out on June the 5th called Crybaby. That is the lead single called Blackberry Marmalade. A powerful song and one that I love immediately. I mean, instantly. The second I heard it, was hooked. Fortunate enough to have gotten a preview of the full album, and I really can't wait for you guys to hear it. I'm so looking forward to the whole project dropping. We opened the show with two of the best, Cyrock and Black Thought, with the track Black Renaissance. And we got more new music coming up a little bit later. We've got new music from Isaiah Rashad's latest album. But for right now, maybe the funniest rapper to have ever lived, the late great Sean Price, from his album Mike Tyson. This track is called Pyrex.

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Nashville music on Nashville's Music Discovery Station. That is the rap girl Deja McBride and Mike Floss teaming up together on a track called N.A. You are listening to The Cypher. I'm your host, Michael Pollard. And we're going to get into more new music right now. This is from a multi-hyphenate for sure. Aja Monet, singer, musician, poet, championship winning slam poet, as a matter of fact, has a new album coming out in just a couple of weeks called The Color of Rain. This one, very jazzy, but also features the likes of Mick Jenkins and Vic Mensa, giving us a couple of 16s as well. This track is called Melting Clocks on The Cypher.

0: Every now and when, in the yesteryear yawn, ancient embryos eternally swing the fishing pole of memory, capturing today baited by breaths of tomorrow. Twice in a blue blood moon, we dream of doubtless rhythms to collage our moments, shedding self, quantum futures, past, present,
1: always beyond. Psychedelic sayings.
0: Grounded in storytelling tradition, tardy, we measure the space by the changes. We wade with waiting tides, moment to moment, it be in front or behind, a constellation of seeing through, stewed glimpses, blinks of a sneeze.
2: The tea kettle's voice.
0: Water at the brim of boiling. The change of a state, murmurs between space, the year grew older the further we saw it, a silver strand of breath. Eyes as wounds.
3: We tell time by how deep we bury the memory.
4: We tell time by the space between here and there, sound lingering in the ether, bouncing off the stars and moon. We swell and grow in the scrolling distance.
0: We tell time by how many excuses you got before you answer, or how we organize the noise.
4: We tell time by shading time to love.
0: In a place where there is no space or time. The length of our laughter lounging. Lift every giggling second, minute, or hour. I too sing of timelessness. I wish you a future with no names. Time ain't real, no how. When you're locked up, there's only two times, daytime and nighttime. When all you got is time and folks outside waste time trying to make time, there's only beginnings and ends.
5: Is cardiovascular
6: state running out in due time.
0: What you do with time is your time. You don't serve time, you get time to serve you. How wristwatches continue to sell us the pipe dream of being able to own time. How the drummers keep time just in time. Our folk, we build the pyramids before 12 o'clock noon and rest in the shade, eating melons, laughing at time. What a fool to think we could ever own

town.

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The shade for the sundials, we hitting the sweet spot. His spirit in my deep breaths. Catch us on the bass cliff, we've been trying to reach depths, he been like each step.

even in a catalog as stacked full of incredible storytelling songs as Ghostface Killah's is, that track we just heard, Run, is a standout nonetheless, featuring the one and only Jadakiss, and that is off of Ghostface's album Fish Scale, which dropped back in 06. Right now, like I teased earlier, we're going to hear from Isaiah Rashad. His album, It's Been Awful, dropped on Friday. And this is the last song on the album, which has already been very, very well received. This is 719 Freestyle from Chattanooga, Tennessee's own Isaiah Rashad.

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3: Here, have some sardines.
4: I don't want any sardines.
5: Yeah. Yeah. Yeah. Instead of writing, it's like speaking in cursive. Magnetic lord, magnetic merchant. Superhuman charm stick, poetic verses. Alert, you're educated, it's up. 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

freestyling and downing any contender for trying to score points. It's justification for God to get violent. Discuss numerals. I'm at the studio, shooting off bazookas, coordinating funerals. This time around, should be some heads flying.

I dare you, yeah. Real menacing, just a few minutes in. 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Super slow for stupid dough. Once again, we at the Super Bowl. The sideline salty, cause only few can go. Crucial, it's institutional. Post-traumatic thoughts dwindle inside. Few can hone it. I'm on the edge like two Samoans. All I got is my word, heart, and cojones. It's all bossa nova, uncut from cross borders. Up early, we touch birdies. Clutch pearlies, cause who the f*** is trustworthy? Rocket launcher reloaded. Who trying to hold it, be promoted?

0: Straight out the mother bushes. You know what I mean? Rocket launches on your ass, huh?
1: You were tuned in to The Cypher on 91.1 WNXP. That was Apollo Brown and Planet Asia. Apollo Brown, one of my very favorite producers out of Detroit. And he has released, a series of standout collaborative albums with a number of rappers. Planet Asia being one that he's done multiple projects with. That is from a record they dropped called Sardines, which you may have heard mentioned in the little skit that was sampled in the beginning. Now, hip-hop music is something that, obviously, The Cypher is all about. I am all about, personally. It has been the soundtrack for my life for as long as I can remember, since the first album I ever got, which was Totally Crossed Out by Criss Cross back in 1992, to the present day, where, you know, it continues to amaze and inspire me, and I'm sure it does the same for you guys as well. So with that being said, I want to play a song that has really been personally effective. I heard it performed live when he played this in his tour that I was fortunate enough to attend. This is an artist who I think is probably the most important MC that is currently making music right now. I'm talking about Kendrick Lamar. This is from his Pulitzer Prize winning 2017 album, Damn. This track is called Feel on The Cypher. Make sure you tune in every Saturday at 7, or if you can't catch it, catch the replay on Tuesdays at 9. Stay tuned for Aaron Monty. He's coming up after me. But for right now, just sit and enjoy a master at work.

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1: And Belcourt Theater, opening this Friday, Blue Heron, and the documentary Steal This Story, Please. 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

fire roaring at my back. 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In her hand was a bottle of wine, in the other a glass. She poured some of the wine from the bottle into the glass and raised it to her lips.

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0: Bringing that Southern Fried Funk for your ear holes. 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

Yep, still into that record. A little sweetness for your Wednesday morning, your What Wear Wednesday, here listening to 91.1 WNXP. Jim Adkins, the Jimmy, eating the world in question, says, are you listening? Whoa. I'm glad you're listening. I'm glad you chose to listen to the radio this morning. I really appreciate your ears and your attention. And in the 8 o'clock hour, I'm going to play a high concentration of artists that are playing a festival this weekend called Kilby Block Party. Might not feel relevant to you, but it should be on your radar as a destination for all of your indie rock pop goodness. And I will prove that to you when we preview the fest. It's also really nice to be in the Mountain West as spring has totally sprung here. It's been really nice, but over there too, it's really kind of chilly at night, warm during the day. It's lovely. So enough bragging out of me. Let's get into some local music. This is Caroline Carter with Watchdog here on WNXP.

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New Kurt Vile on WNXP. Chance to Bleed on the forthcoming record, and also probably will be played at Ryman Auditorium on July 18th. July is a good month for music here in Nashville. Definitely at the Ryman, too. Pavement that same month. We have tickets to give away for all the above at WNXP.org/giveaways. Very stoked to be playing New Kurt Vile and hopefully see him soon there at the Mother Church. That is, though, that song kind of stretches out and kind of feels like a little lazy. And if you needed something a little more pick-me-up, I got you. I got you, fam, per usual. We're doing Thematic Static tomorrow, all songs from 1996. And I'm finding some mistakes in our library where things have been categorized wrong. But here's a technicality. This song I'm about to play first came out on a soundtrack for a film that came out in 1995. But then the artist who recorded it would go on to put it on his album in 1996. So I'm counting it right now as a preview for Thematic Static tomorrow. Of course, the film it was in, this guy also was an actor in. And I'm talking about the character Burko in Empire Records. His name as an artist is Francis Coyote Shivers. And this is Sugar High on 91.1 WNXP. Just, you know, 31 years old. Don't worry about it.

Since moving to Nashville from her native Texas more than 15 years ago, Kacey Musgraves has gone through a lot of artistic changes. She's ventured into pop, psychedelic country, even dance music. But on her new album, Middle of Nowhere, her first for the reinvigorated Lost Highway Records, Kacey returns to her Texas roots for setting, sound, and style. Tune in to WNXP as we explore her old and new sounds and go a little deeper into the middle of nowhere with Kacey Musgraves, WNXP's Nashville Artist of the Month for May. 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

The nervous tick motion of the head to the left. A nervous tick motion of the head.

Ayo, this is Genesis Owusu, straight from Australia's capital, the Canberra Zoo, and you are listening to 91.1 WNXP, Nashville's Music Experience. We love you.

Stampede from Genesis Owusu on 91.1 WNXP. Also, a throwback from Andrew Bird, Nervous Tick Motion of the Head to the Left off of The Mysterious Production of Eggs. That was a lot of words I just said. That's because he's a literary genius, I think. And also, recently, Madison Cunningham was bragging on working with him and saying, before I got to work with him and considered him a friend and a peer, I really learned how to use my voice and hone my voice because of him, which I thought was a really high compliment indeed. You can find my whole interview with Madison Cunningham, who released a great record last fall, in addition to a record with Andrew Bird last spring. That interview's over on our podcast channel, and wherever you get podcasts, you can find that also on our app, WNXP, in the App Store. Please download it and use it, especially if you're bopping around and, you know, using your smart speaker on a picnic or taking the dog out on the kayak. I'm just thinking of things that I want to do in this nice season, but also just, you know, running errands, walking the dog, and of course from home. I have more local music next up, and this is a song I haven't played in a while, but Kings of Leon, one of my first favorite bands from Tennessee, and I thought Nashville seemed so cool, not just because of the country, of course, but because of the rock music. And guess what? It still is.

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released in the fall of 1965, but it peaked in, you know, about this time in 1966. That is Uptight, Everything's All Right. The first song that was co-written by the artist that made it famous, which is Little Stevie Wonder. If you're doing your math, that was 1966 it charted. He was 16. He is 76 years old today, and I am like, I want to play Stevie Wonder every hour, and I think I'm going to. Anybody want to stop me? Or I feel like when it comes to legacy artists and artists with impressions upon music that are undeniable, he's up there. Like, he's Mount Rushmore of his influence and his impact and his generations of hits, right? So I love the Little Stevie Wonder stuff he did. He was signed to the Motown Tamla label when he was 11 years old. How is that even right? You know what I mean? Child labor, hello. But he was, he came out a star, you know, and as a preemie who went blind shortly after birth to learn the instruments he did and to revolutionize soul music and continue to innovate, you know, way, way beyond those early years and still doing it. I can't say enough about Stevie Wonder. So in fact, I will play a song from sort of every era of Stevie Wonder in the next little bit on this station on his birthday. Happy 76th to Stevie Wonder from Saginaw, Michigan. Here's Rachel Chinariri, All I Ever Asked on WNXP.

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I'll never forget the first time I played it. And I want to say Emily, too. We had not screened that song for the very pronounced F word. We're like, oh, welcome to public radio. We are still getting our feet under us. You're not listening to 91.1 WNXP. We still laugh about that, but not laughing, crying happy tears. In fact, that Pavement coming to town for two shows at Ryman Auditorium. Those are in July, and we have tickets for both. If you slept on that show and now you're feeling all sorts of FOMO, also local artist Soccer Mommy opening one of those shows. So that's exciting. Also, the documentary, sort of a biopic slash mockumentary, really innovative, really strange. A lot of people didn't like it. Came out a couple years ago called Pavements. And I mean, a fan made it, right? So it's like fan fiction and satire. I'm not selling it well. Just you should see it. Hey, I'll tell you why to see it. Joe Keery plays Stephen Malkmus. Dreamy. Dreamy for days. Joe Keery also coming to town as Joe later this year, opening for Tame Impala, but that's neither here nor there. Pavements, the documentary, you can find, it looks like, on Prime, on Amazon Prime, or Apple TV. That's what I just, news you can use if you want to have a movie night with another, like, indie slacker in your life. Here's Suki Waterhouse. Her husband, Robert Pattinson, has a birthday today. What do you think they're doing to celebrate? This is Back in Love on WNXP.

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Dayglo's Medicine on 91.1 WNXP. Wake up. Have you taken your meds? Can you wait 20 minutes, 30 minutes before you eat your breakfast? I'm just trying to be your ride-along companion, maybe if you need a little nudge to remember basic functions. I know I do sometimes. I just need somebody to, like, tell me what to do. And yet, I love my autonomy. I love my freedom here on public radio, especially. Thank you for investing in public radio to make it so we can play what we want, including a few years back song from Dayglo, who we've loved since the beginning here at WNXP. Also new music from Gia Margaret, who's back in a big way after a vocal injury, and she has a new song called Singing. She was just here last week. Also that absolute classic 1-2-3-4 from Feist, who should be back when she's with Broken Social Scene, I believe, on that tour coming through in August. See, these are all bits of context you don't normally get, plus the reminder to take your meds. You don't normally get if you're just listening to an algorithm-based service. No, we've hand-placed songs all morning, and in fact, next hour, I've made a lot of swaps from what you might normally hear because I'm playing all artists that will be playing Kilby Block Party this weekend. Lucky for you, it sounds a lot like WNXP normally does because these artists are always on our playlist. That's why it's such a great festival to travel to as a fan of WNXP. Carly Butler and I, knock on wood, are going to try to talk to several of these bands and artists in the little press lounge they have set up for us so we can get them on the record with WNXP, if only briefly. So I'll say more about that next hour. But in terms of handpicking songs, I said today is the birthday of one of the most legendary American artists that there is, Little Stevie Wonder, 76 today. And I thought I would jump around the generations that he made music. And as he aged and grew up, he was speaking and singing his truth, and we are right along for it with him. By the way, so much is happening at the state level here in Tennessee, and it can be overwhelming if you're just following along with, like, you know, what's informative but sometimes rage-baity content on the socials. If you need some straightforward news about WTF is up with all this gerrymandering and redistricting and, like, the lawsuits being brought, where we are with that, Nina Cardona has outlined really nicely in today's Nash Villager. So that's a newsletter you can find online, nashvillager.org, and you should sign up for it because it's a really nice daily digest of what's happening in town and in our state, and also some music news, you know, tucked in there as well. Here from Stevie Wonder's second decade making music. I mean, I guess he made music when he came out of the womb, but this is in the 70s. He also, speaking truth to power, which feels right on time still, saying, "You haven't done nothing," here on 91.1 WNXP.

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Thank you.

Violet Grohl has her debut record out soon, and I'm excited to hear the rest of it because I like that song so much. You know, she's playing the Shaky Knees Festival in September, so that's cool. She also has a sort of short run of tour dates beginning in June. Looks like Brooklyn, Philly, D.C. She's going to be on the road with the Breeders, which is very cool, too, in June. And yeah, I'm excited to hear her and see more of her. You know, her pops is Dave Grohl. Looks like a tiny desk with the Foo Fighters is going to be out today. Very exciting. So if you don't follow NPR Music, you should be on the socials. Yesterday, we announced the Tiny Desk contest winner. And I think before the end of the week, I'll play you some of my other favorite submissions that you can find and maybe follow artists that didn't win, but are really worth following. A lot of them here in Nashville, too. Some more on that. But first up, Mannequin P. This is a band that will be playing opening for Foo Fighters in August at Nissan Stadium. Very cool for them. They just did their first ever stadium shows opening for Florence and the Machine, and it looked like they got a really warm reception. So let's remember how great their record was a couple years back and excitement of their new music coming out soon. This is I Got Heaven on 91.1.

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2: 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Starting tonight, Herbie Hancock performs at the Ryman, and Mdou Mokhtar's solo performance is at Dark Matter. On Thursday, John Robert with Nashville artist nicknamed Jose is at the OG Basement, and on Friday night, Grace Ives performs at the Blue Room. 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

0: This week for What Were Wednesday, we feature Studio 10's production of Jesus Christ Superstar at the Factory in Franklin. The legendary rock opera includes a cast of local professional actors alongside three Broadway stars in featured roles, Adam Pascal as Jesus, Michael Kilgore as Judas, and Olivia Valley as Mary Magdalene. As this production closes the 16th season of Studio 10, we spoke with the new executive director of the organization.
1: I am Mark Fleischer. I serve as the executive director of Studio 10 Theater Company in Franklin, Tennessee. I am originally spent most of my life in Texas, outside of Dallas. I grew up in Plano. Since then, I've worked in theaters not only there, but also in Chicago, upstate New York, Pittsburgh, where I'm coming from now, and apply it here to build something really special on top of what is already, I think, an incredibly special company. You know, it was founded by some people who were local, but had done professional theater and wanted to bring that quality to this town. But then that artistic director, Matt Logan, left. They brought in Patrick Cassidy, my colleague, but he arrives like right before the COVID shutdown. Then the theater is opened. The Turner Theater is opened in the Factory. The Factory is its own renaissance in some ways. And you can come in and have a meal of a very different varieties. And then you can go see the show. And then you can go out and have ice cream afterwards. So, you know, you can park for free. That means that the theater experience that we're offering is not just some little extra you go to, but it can be a part of an entire day's activities. The heart of the American theater is really these regional theaters in communities where they're made by their community, utilizing professional actors, creating shows that are responsive to their audiences. You know, they're not imported, they're made, almost like an artisanal, you know, bakery, as I tell people. If you come to see Jesus Christ Superstar, you'll see three amazing Broadway talents, but all these local performers are singing right along next to them in incredible voice. And it is that mix that I find very exciting.

0: The show is 50 years old. A lot of people who are of the age remember that album that came out. It was a rock and roll show interpreting the last 6 days of Jesus Christ, but through a lens of Judas, his betrayer. And a lot of the show is Judas wondering, you know, why is he chosen for his role? And what is it that's going to happen? Beyond the religious connections to the piece, which asks a lot of questions of us and questions some expectations of what we think. This is not the Gospels. This is the story as interpreted by a very young at the time, 21-year-old Andrew Lloyd Webber. This idea that we take someone and we build them up and we want them to be more than we think they should be, than we, they're more than they maybe want to be. We put them on a pedestal. And then what happens when they're not what we want? And in some ways, that's what happens in this story with Judas. What is the cost for what we want of others? And what is our role in that with them? And I think the show will start some conversations. I find it an incredibly moving show, incredibly well executed. The band, the music, established local professionals and Broadway veterans. And it's that mix that they make each other better. And then the other thing I have to say is it's 300 seats. The intimacy of being in that theater with other people and seeing a show that close and that good is really just driving enthusiasm for an incredible experience of community building, watching something in common versus, you know, by yourself isolated on your screen, on your phone while sitting on your couch. And I love that Franklin, through the factory and through the shows that we're producing, is getting that interaction.
1: 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My name is Marquise Munson, and thank you for listening to another edition of What Were Wednesday.

I'm grinning maniacally like the purple sort of devil emoji because I could play you Hootie and the Blowfish from 1996, Fairweather Johnson, the follow-up record to the like 20 times platinum Cracked Review. One of the best-selling albums in American history is Hootie and the Blowfish's Cracked Review. But I'm pointing you to tomorrow's set of all 1996 songs. I thought I would find one from 96 from that band because today is singer Darius Rucker's birthday. He's 60. He's the coolest. I went to school in South Carolina where Hootie and the Blowfish was absolute king, you know, and before Darius moved to Nashville and pursued country music, you would still see some of those guys bopping around Columbia and Charleston. And anyways, happy birthday, Darius. We appreciate you. And I love to be able to play that one called Old Man and Me on 91.1 WNXP. Stay tuned for the sort of it's almost like a mini thematic static, but it's all songs from artists that are playing this festival this weekend in Utah. First up, a band that's not playing there, but I wish I could see them soon. This is Chinese American Bear. They have a new record out now, too, and this is called All the People.

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I remember distinctly where I was when I first heard that song. The day the Last Dinner Party's debut LP came out, we'd been eagerly anticipating after hearing Nothing Matters and spending that for months, the whole thing, the full length, and it did not disappoint. One of our favorite records of that year, and then last year we loved their follow-up to their sophomore release, and now they're coming to the States, and not just the coastal elites get them. We get them in Nashville a couple times this year. As you know, June, they're headlining a show over at the Pinnacle. Automatic is opening. They might appear on this playlist too. Wink, wink. But they're also playing Kilby Block Party this weekend, which is why I played them this morning. Also, Cardinals in there, a band I've not seen yet, but I'm very excited about their debut record called Masquerade. So I want to talk to them about it, and I want to see their set. They're from Cork. You love to hear it. So let's cross the pond and get back over here in the States. This lady just came to our Sonic Cathedral when she played a show at the Blue Room. We're going to release that session quite soon, so you'll get to see this brand new song that she played for us before it had even been released. But before you can get a Sonic Cathedral session,

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I'm there all the time. That's right. I'm there all the time. I'm there.

Well, that was a little bit of a cheat code I applied because I have limited time for my Kilby Block Party preview to play you artists that are going to be playing the festival. Lorde is on that track with Blood Orange, both Lorde and Blood Orange playing Kilby. In fact, Lorde is headlining the third and final night. Now, Caroline Polachek and Mustafa also on that track. It's worth noting, last year, Kilby Block Party expanded to four nights because they got Devo in New Order and Yola Tango for a like starter night on a Thursday. It was so awesome. Got to speak with Mark Mothersbaugh of Devo before he even went to the festival site. And you can find a bunch of old interviews from festival going over on our podcast channel, WNXP Podcasts. But a brief history of Kilby Block Party. This is a celebration it started of Kilby Court, which is just a small 200 cap venue in Salt Lake City. And so it was just a 1 day actual block party celebrating the 20th anniversary back in 2019. And then after the pandemic, they had like another big block party. Young the Giant headlined. And then in 2022, they moved to a park in Salt Lake City and expanded. So it was 2 days. And then the first time I went in 2023, they had moved to the Utah State Fair Park, and the Strokes and Pavement and the Yeah Yeah Yeahs headlined. I was like, was this designed for me? Was this designed for WNXP? So that was my first year. And then 2024, also bigger and better. And then last year was awesome. This year, Carly Butler going with me so we can talk to artists. Maybe fingers and toes crossed, our local gal, maybe we'll talk to her on Mountain Time. Haley Williams going to be playing before Lorde on that Sunday night. And if you missed her set, as I did, when she played two nights at Ryman Auditorium, those instant sellouts, I'm excited to see it at Kilby Block Party. She's this victory lap right now for Ego Death at a Bachelorette Party. And here's the first song we got from it. We also got it first here on WNXP. It's Mirtazapine. Local love for Haley on our Kilby Block Party preview set on WNXP.

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The song that makes me inexplicably emotional, it just feels like triumphant. Maybe I'm feeling, you know, associated pride for Kevin Morby with this new album coming out, and he and Katie are expecting a child. I don't know. I'm just feeling all the feelings about Little Wide Open, the record that's out on Friday. And that's also the day that Kevin Morby will be playing a set at Kilby Block Party. He's also playing a late night show, an after show, because Kilby Block Party as a festival in Salt Lake City is really nicely appointed. It sort of runs from like noon to 11, and then you can do late night things. It's not like Bonnaroo where there's like an EDM tent. No offense. It's just, I can't do it anymore. I'm 41, guys. So Kevin Morby in that set also played Beach Bunny, Chicago's band Beach Bunny, who's been on Sonic Cathedral too, after Hayley Williams. Beach Bunny going to be at the fest. What I forgot to mention was Snail Mail, Japanese Breakfast, and Ben Queller tucked in earlier in this hour, all playing Kilby Block Party. What an embarrassment of riches. It's just one of the best festivals in the country. And as I mentioned last break, it's grown, it's sort of scaled wisely and smartly and like elegantly. I don't know. I just can't say enough good things about it and the experiences I've had, not to mention the mountain views. So another former local guy I'm hoping we can catch up with. He's been based elsewhere, but we're rooting for him always. And here's an older song from Briston Maroney, our former Nashville Artist of the Month. He'll be at Kilby Block Party this weekend as well in Utah. And this is It's Still Cool If You Don't on 91.1.

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2: Celia, I know you're doing a Kilby Block Party preview. I'm currently packing and getting myself ready to go for that. And super excited to see Louisville, Kentucky's own Wombo on the other side of the country. And for those of you that can't make it all the way out to Utah, they're playing at the Blue Room in July. So go check that out.

Automatic band. Very excited to see at Kilby Block Party. And then again, in just a month's time, over at the Pinnacle when they open for the Last Dinner Party. Aforementioned this hour. Hey, my name is Celia. I don't even think I've said that. I just get so excited introducing you to new songs and artists, but maybe old songs too from artists that are going to be playing in a town near you. Well, maybe you don't feel very near Salt Lake City and you're just now hearing about this. Let this be your awareness builder for next year. I'm trying to get as many Nashvillians, like we can squad up and go to Salt Lake City. It's a really cool fest. And I'm always learning, you know, how it's done right when I go there. Maybe WNXP will throw a festival like that someday. We Can Dream. I had Wombo in there. They're from Louisville. We're actually presenting their show. Yes, indeed. As Drew said, that's in July. So great times that we can be spending with folks that are right up the road. Like Wombo and from elsewhere. I got one more band to play for you, maybe two. This is a band we're presenting their show when they super scale up to Brooklyn Bowl. They last played the Blue Room two nights. Now they're playing one night at the Brooklyn Bowl in November. WNXP presents Die Spits. Do not sleep on this Austin band. Do not be left behind. I cannot wait to see their rowdy set this weekend. Thanks for listening to my annual Kilby Block Party preview here on your NPR music station in Music City. 91.1 WNXP.

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What I love about WNXP is that it introduces me to new artists on a regular basis. I was going through kind of a rough time last summer, and that was around the time I was getting into Lola Young, and she has a song called Flicker of Light that is really hopeful and inspiring if you're going through a dark time. There's a flicker of light. And WNXP is the one that introduced me to it, and I've requested it multiple times. I'm Evan, and I'm a member of 91.1 WNXP, Nashville's Music Discovery Station.

I really never get tired of playing your testimonials that are so heartfelt, that are so specific about a song that got you through. And we are always asking for those. So even if you've not been invited personally, like, you know, emailed by one of our membership folks saying, hey, beautiful testimonial during our fun drive, will you turn that into a voicemail? I'm asking you to do that. If you feel so moved, you know, you are always very articulate for Thematic Static, the mixtape we make together. That's tomorrow in the 9 o'clock hour. I've got several voicemails, including like short stories of mixtapes made in the 90s. I mean, you guys are the best. You make this radio station what it is. So I'm asking slash begging for your voices to appear on the radio. I'm kind of sick of mine, TBH. But the voice I'm not sick of, oh, and that number is 615-320-9100. You can also leave a voicemail through our app. Cool, handy. That's what Drew did to request Wombo last hour for our Kilby Block Party preview. But speaking of voices I don't get tired of, mine is in the I'm sick of it category. Stevie Wonder's Never. And it's his birthday today. And how perfect that he wrote a birthday song that I can play for him. Yeah, I've played a Stevie Wonder song almost every hour of this show because I can and I want to, and he's the best. Happy birthday if it's your birthday, too, from all of us here at WNXP.

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That song feels as sinewy and muscular as the singer of Block Party, which I'm playing here. New music from Block Party, exciting, on 91.1 WNXP. We sort of always play the Silent Alarm debut record, which is so, so good. That we're going to celebrate some music from the early aughts next week when we do, I guess mid-aughts is what 2006 would be. But Silent Alarm, Block Party's album came out in 2005. We celebrated its anniversary, its 20th last year. Now they have new music on the way, and that song is called Coming On Strong. You're hearing it maybe for the first time on WNXP. The seventh studio album is going to be called Anatomy of a Brief Romance. Rude. Do we need that? Do we need the autopsy about the brief romances? Can we just turn the other way? There's a whole album about heartbreak and pulling yourself back out of it and being, as Licky Lee said, not your best self, but maybe not your highest self, maybe your lowest self. I talked about this album last week on the New Music Friday podcast for NPR Music. So if you like to hear people yap about albums for longer than I do here on the radio, well, that's a great podcast for that. I really like The After Party, this new record from, and it might be the last record, from this Swedish pop artist. Here's a song on it called Happy Now. More new music after we're in England with Block Party. Let's go to Sweden with Licky Lee here on your NPR music station in Nashville.

Casey's not the first country artist to go kind of pop, nor the first pop artist to incorporate a banjo, but she does it exceptionally well on that track from a few years back called High Horse. Casey Musgraves is our Nashville Artist of the Month on WNXP, and we were super stoked to get her playlist yesterday. We published that for you, a Texas-inspired playlist for the celebration of Middle of Nowhere, Casey Musgraves' new record. So she has her songs in here and also other songs that inspired this new record. Incredible and great write-up from Jason on the website, too. You can check that out, WNXP.org, and we'll have more from Casey Musgraves all month long. Remember, she has tickets on sale for two shows at Bridgestone Arena in September, and we have tickets to give away also if you want to enter to win those. What, worst case scenario, you buy tickets, and then you win some, and then you miracle your friends, or you sell the ones you bought? Listen, I don't have to tell you how to live your life. I'm just encouraging you to get something for free, because in this economy, anything that we can comp you, we're going to try to, okay? Love you, mean it. Here's Jungles, Carry On. Oh, by the way, we also have tickets for their show at the Pinnacle.

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I think as a little girl, I knew I had a pretty good voice. It was a little raspy, though. It was a little funny sounding, but I did love to sing, and I could do vibrato, and I would practice singing with Judy Garland. And my mom was the real, she really wanted to be a singer-songwriter, so she was always making me sing with her. And I think it became clear that my voice was really good in high school because I was in all the select choir ensembles. But even then, I wasn't offered a lot of solos. I wasn't like chosen as like the prize singer. I was always kind of a character voice. And I think it took many years of touring and honing in on it to be what it is now. And it was kind of like a rough diamond, maybe. And then I had enough life experiences and diligence to kind of make it as good as it is now. It's been a process. And I think that should be encouragement to anybody who is worried about if they're ever going to be a great singer. It's like sometimes you can take some raw talent where it's like obvious there's something interesting going on. But to be really, truly great, it's just time and practice, you know.

Well, there's another morning show Celia special for you, i.e. a song that's really not intended for the radio. It's not a traditional radio sounding or radio length song, but if we feel passionate about playing it for you, then we can. And thank you for giving me that 6 minutes stretched out for Hearts Aglow from Wise Blood. Now, got to talk to Natalie Mehring of Wise Blood in 2022 about her In the Darkness, Hearts Aglow record. That was one of my favorite record of the week sort of spotlights, because she's such a true artist, and she didn't shy away from any of the things I asked her directly. You can still find that in the archives. But the reason I bring it up is because I learned she has a new record almost done, and I'm so excited to know what's next for her. Rolling Stone just featured Wise Blood a couple weeks ago, and I had missed this, the interview about her losing her home in the fire last January in LA. And so she's sort of been a nomad, and she had started working on stuff, and then she moved to New York, and she was at Electric Lady, and then she said her heart started yearning for California. This is my home. So she's back in California, but I wonder how all of that topsy-turvy stuff has influenced this new record, and it remains to be seen, but we will. It remains to be heard, and I'm going to play it for you on the radio when we have something new from Natalie Mehring. She also says she already has a title in mind for the record, but, quote, I don't want to jinx it, but it's very reflective of the time I'm at in my life and how much being a woman changes over time. Okay, sister, let's go there. Let's go there together. By the way, Hearts Aglow, not only not a radio song, but just a beautiful composition. And some of their lyrics are so resonant, I think, not just to womanhood and girlhood, but livelihood, you know, just coming up and connecting and then disconnecting and then trying to trust again. Whew, sheesh. If you want to talk about that offline, I'm happy to. How about let's go to some UK soul. Marquise Munson will probably talk about it on his show today, but he got to talk to Elmeen yesterday at the Brooklyn Bowl before the sold out show. And he was mentioning, you know, so much great soul music is coming out of London and surrounding areas right now. And he name dropped all these artists that were playing here on WNXP. Mercy is one of them. Here's Better Days featuring Yasmin Lacey on 91.1 WNXP. Have a great rest of your day. I'll catch you tomorrow. And remember, Thematic Static, we're going to 1996. It's going to rock and roll and be soulful as well. I can't wait.

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That is Polyphonic Spree with Reach for the Sun here on Nashville's NPR Music Station. Adam Culver hanging with you today in the stead of one Jude Mason, who is back in tomorrow, finishing up working on an audiobook. Polyphonic Spree there. As I was looking up some intel about them, one of the first suggested questions was, is Polyphonic Spree a cult? And that's exactly what I wanted to ask, actually, because if you've never seen them, it is a sight to behold. They had, you know, seemed like 15 to 20 different members, all wearing choir robes, big-time reverence for French horns, and then, of course, charismatic leader with long hair. That guy, actually, his name is Tim DeLofter, and he was previously in the band Tripping Daisy, still owns a record store in Dallas, and Polyphonic Spree tend to play there around Christmas every year. Coming your way next, we got some Tank and the Bangas featuring Lucky Day. Their new record is coming out Friday. It's called Last Balloon, and they're playing out at Brooklyn Bowl on October the 17th. Here it is, Tank and the Bangas, Move.

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1: Sounds a bit like Alt-J's singer, doesn't it? Well, that's him. That's J. Jerome 87. That is the artist name. Sounds a bit like the beginning of an email address. And the tune is Track and Field. You're on Nashville's NPR music station. Adam Culver at the helm. Hopefully got a nice Wednesday rolling thus far. J. Jerome 87 has his first ever solo album coming out on June the 26th. It's called The Canyon. And this song, he said, this one's made for singing along to in a car, going somewhere nice, a beach, or through a tunnel in a helicopter, Mission Impossible style. Enjoy, end quote. We are J. Jerome 87. Coming your way next, we've got some Indigo D'Souza, who first started writing music as a kid and playing live, busking in the streets of Asheville as a preteen, now living out in Los Angeles. Here's one of my favorites from 2025, Indigo D'Souza with Heartthrob.

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That is Beck. Brand new one. Sounds to me like it's in the lineage of Sea Change and Morning Phase. That is the new single, Ride Lonesome, here on Nashville's NPR Music Station. Adam Culver is my name, riding along your side, hitting play on some tunes this Wednesday. Jude is back in tomorrow. That song title is so good, so evocative, I thought, Beck should just write a movie called Ride Lonesome. Well, that ship sailed back in 1959. There is indeed a Western called Ride Lonesome. Stars Randolph Scott. Anyway, maybe he could dress up as a cowboy as Beck heads to town to play Out at the Truth on Halloween. Yes, October the 31st. Beck is going to be right here in Music City, and does look like pretty low tickets on that gig. Next up, we've got The Killers. This is their basically debut on their first record from 2004, Hot Fuss. They opened it up with what lyrically to me is basically a murder ballad, but then sonically it's like dancey synth rock with a real agile bass line. So right in my wheelhouse. Here it is, Killers.

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That is a new one from Modest Mouse. It's Picking Dragon's Pockets here on Nashville's NPR Music Station. Was that the title of a Game of Thrones episode, Picking Dragon's Pockets? Looks like a no. But it is going to be on their new record, An Eraser and a Maze, which is dropping June the 5th. It is their first independent release in about 30 years, which is wild. Modest Mouse, kind of one of the first bands that comes to mind for me when I think of the concept of indie music. This one produced by Isaac Brock, the lead singer there, and did get some contributions from Jackknife Lee, I know his work from U2, and Justin Raisin, who's been keeping busy. Real interesting catalog of collaborators, including Charlie XCX, Kim Gordon, and he did the new Violet Grohl album. Coming your way next, we got Muna. Their album just dropped, and we got good news. They're going to be playing in town out at the Pinnacle on September the 22nd. Here's the title track to the new Muna, Dancing on the Wall.

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0: That is Chapel Roan with My Kink is Karma here on Nashville's NPR Music Station. Adam Culver hanging with you this Wednesday, May the 13th. Hopefully got a nice one rolling. Sitting in for Jude one more day. She's back tomorrow. Chapel Roan making it clear that album number two, still a ways off. Yeah, she took 5 years to write her debut record, The Rise and Fall of a Midwest Princess. And I would say time well spent. That is about a good a debut as you're ever going to hear. But she says as far as album two, there is no album. There is no collection of songs. And it's probably going to take her at least 5 years to write the next one, which means I got to block out August of 2030. Make sure to download the new Chapel Roan directly into my consciousness. All right, next up, we got some Yebba. This artist heading to town playing June the 7th on the Gene Tour over at Brooklyn Bowl. So that means Jinko's welcome, Jabo's, Lee's. Here it is, Yebba with Yellow Eyes.
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Frank Ocean. Where are you, bud? The tune is Dear April. That is the Justice remix. Adam Culver is my name, hanging with you this Wednesday. Frank Ocean, of course, an elusive figure these days. And, you know, it's part of his myth-making, I suppose. Last January, we got news that shooting had begun on a movie. Yes, Frank making his directing and writing debut, an independent feature film produced by A24, very interesting. Sometimes they refer to it as Philly. And yeah, it started shooting in Mexico City last January. And now a report from Deadline says that the movie has been in post-production for a while. Interesting. Hopefully we'll get to see that at some point. It stars David Johnson and Taylor Russell. One other little Frank Ocean tidbit. I'm scouring the internet here, folks. Is that there is a lost song, a collaboration between Frank and Brian Wilson of the Beach Boys. How wild is that? We've got to hear this. Yeah, there was an interview done with Brian's previous manager who said, nobody really knows this, but I believe we have a track with Frank Ocean that never came out. We've got it somewhere. Get to searching, I would say. Next up, we got some Fruit Bats. Their new record is coming out on June the 12th. This is the title track, The Landfill.

Since moving to Nashville from her native Texas more than 15 years ago, Kacey Musgraves has gone through a lot of artistic changes. She's ventured into pop, psychedelic country, even dance music. But on her new album, Middle of Nowhere, her first for the reinvigorated Lost Highway Records, Kacey returns to her Texas roots for setting, sound, and style. Tune in to WNXP as we explore her old and new sounds and go a little deeper into the middle of nowhere with Kacey Musgraves, WNXP's Nashville Artist of the Month for May. 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

That is Jill Scott back after a 10-year break from the music biz. The tune is called Pressure. You're on Nashville's NPR music station. My name is Adam, wishing you a happy Wednesday wherever my voice finds you. Jill Scott said, quote, I literally loved writing from the very first time I read Nikki Giovanni's poetry. I was, I think, 12 or 13, and I never really saw myself on paper before, end quote. That inspiration is lasting to this day. There's even a song on the new album called Ode to Nikki, paying homage to Giovanni, who passed away in 2024. Jill Scott going to be in town playing the Ryman June 4th, 5th, and 7th. Coming your way next, we've got Die Spitz. This seems like one of the most fun bands to be in present day. Four friends, two of them been buds since preschool. They all switch instruments in their live gigs. Remember playing volleyball and gym in high school? Rotate. And all of a sudden you're on the drums or bass or lead vocals. Anyway, they pull it all off and they're playing next gig in town here, November the 21st, out at Brooklyn Bowl. This band On the Ascent. And we get to present that gig. Here is Die Spitz with Hair of the Dog.

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0: behind the clouds. It's right there. Just hold on to happier times. All right, darling.
1: That is Ray, R-A-Y-E, with Happier Times Ahead here on Nashville's NPR Music Station. My name is Adam. Happy Wednesday, folks. Welcome on in. Ray signed her major label deal back in 2014, and at the time, she thought she'd made it. But what happened next is a bunch of different powerful people placed her on the eternal back burner. They would sometimes put her on some EDM single tracks, even though clearly her voice works really well in soulful pop. And eventually, she kind of found a path as a songwriter with, you know, her tunes getting cut by Beyonce, Charlie XCX, and Ellie Goulding. But her own career was still in limbo. Eventually, in 2021, she just posted on social media, quote, "I'm done being a polite pop star. I want to make my album now. Please, that is all that I want," end quote. Well, now we got two full-length records and things going really well for Ray. Heading your way next, we've got a band from Chicago. They're called Freako. Actually going to be in town October the 30th out at Third Man Records in the Blue Room. This is Freako with Still Around.

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That is Devin Gilfillian with Hold On, Hourglass, here on Nashville's NPR Music Station. Adam Culver hitting play on the tunes for you this Wednesday. That one's got a widescreen, spaghetti western type of feel, and Devin said in an interview he was actually thinking about the movie Django Unchained as he wrote that jam. I've been waiting on news about a new Devin Gilfillian tour for a moment. He was out on a run opening for Corey Wong, and I figured, you know, once that's over, he'll drop his tour dates, and that's exactly what happened. But the only tough bit for us Nashvillians, no Music City play. Bethlehem, Pennsylvania, check. Swisher, Iowa, yes. Foley, Alabama, they're going there. But no dates here in Nashville. So for locals, if we want to hear the tour, you got to either travel out of town or find the rehearsal space and put a cup up to the door and listen hard. Actually, I would guess Devin will have some sort of surprise good news for us soon. Next up, we got Jack White, Nashvillian, who does have a date here at The Truth. That's October the 9th. Here's one of the two new tunes that dropped right before that SNL spot. It's Derecho Demonico, Jack White.

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4: 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Starting tonight, Herbie Hancock performs at the Ryman, and Mdou Mokhtar's solo performance is at Dark Matter. On Thursday, John Robert with Nashville artist nicknamed Jose is at the OG Basement, and on Friday night, Grace Ives performs at the Blue Room. 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

0: This week for What Were Wednesday, we feature Studio 10's production of Jesus Christ Superstar at the Factory in Franklin. The legendary rock opera includes a cast of local professional actors alongside three Broadway stars in featured roles, Adam Pascal as Jesus, Michael Kilgore as Judas, and Olivia Valley as Mary Magdalene. As this production closes the 16th season of Studio 10, we spoke with the new executive director of the organization.
1: I am Mark Fleischer. I serve as the executive director of Studio 10 Theater Company in Franklin, Tennessee. I am originally spent most of my life in Texas, outside of Dallas. I grew up in Plano. Since then, I've worked in theaters not only there, but also in Chicago, upstate New York, Pittsburgh, where I'm coming from now, and apply it here to build something really special on top of what is already, I think, an incredibly special company. You know, it was founded by some people who were local, but had done professional theater and wanted to bring that quality to this town. But then that artistic director, Matt Logan, left. They brought in Patrick Cassidy, my colleague, but he arrives like right before the COVID shutdown. Then the theater is opened. The Turner Theater is opened in the Factory. The Factory is its own renaissance in some ways. And you can come in and have a meal of a very different varieties. And then you can go see the show. And then you can go out and have ice cream afterwards. So, you know, you can park for free. That means that the theater experience that we're offering is not just some little extra you go to, but it can be a part of an entire day's activities. The heart of the American theater is really these regional theaters in communities where they're made by their community, utilizing professional actors, creating shows that are responsive to their audiences. You know, they're not imported, they're made, almost like an artisanal, you know, bakery, as I tell people. If you come to see Jesus Christ Superstar, you'll see three amazing Broadway talents, but all these local performers are singing right along next to them in incredible voice. And it is that mix that I find very exciting.

The show is 50 years old. A lot of people who are of the age remember that album that came out. It was a rock and roll show interpreting the last 6 days of Jesus Christ, but through a lens of Judas, his betrayer. And a lot of the show is Judas wondering, you know, why is he chosen for his role? And what is it that's going to happen? Beyond the religious connections to the piece, which asks a lot of questions of us and questions some expectations of what we think. This is not the Gospels. This is the story as interpreted by a very young at the time

0: 21-year-old Andrew Lloyd Webber, this idea that we take someone and we build them up and we want them to be more than we think they should be, than we, they're more than they maybe want to be. We put them on a pedestal. And then what happens when they're not what we want? And in some ways, that's what happens in this story with Judas. What is the cost for what we want of others? And what is our role in that with them? And I think the show will start some conversations. I find it an incredibly moving show, incredibly well executed. The band, the music, established local professionals and Broadway veterans. And it's that mix that they make each other better. And then the other thing I have to say is it's 300 seats. The intimacy of being in that theater with other people and seeing a show that close and that good is really just driving enthusiasm for an incredible experience of community building, watching something in common versus, you know, by yourself, isolated on your screen, on your phone, while sitting on your couch. And I love that Franklin, through the factory and through the shows that we're producing, is getting that interaction.
1: 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My name is Marquise Munson, and thank you for listening to another edition of What Were Wednesday.
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That's Arlo Parks. Making me feel wistful for I don't even know what, but it's affecting me. The tune is called Beams. Adam Culver is my name. Appreciating the jams along your side today. Some great news for Arlo Parks fans. We have released some tickets. A limited number of tickets to the general public for Arlo Parks playing a special gig at the Blue Room over there at Third Man on May the 26th. And Casper Sage now also on the bill. That is an incredible back-to-back. More details over at WNXP.org. Coming right next, we got some Lava LaRue. This from a new EP that just came out in March called Do You Know Everything? It's Scratches from Lava LaRue.

Sunday mornings just got a little groovier. 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DJ Erica hopes they set your week off right. Only here on 91.1 WNXP.

That is Last Dinner Party with Count the Ways here on Nashville's NPR Music Station. Adam Culver is my name, just keeping the chair warm for Juge. He'll be back in tomorrow. Last Dinner Party is going to be in town playing June the 10th out at the Pinnacle. They do take some visual inspiration from the world of film, specifically The Virgin Suicides from 1999, the Sofia Coppola joint, and Suspiria, horror film. There's a 1977 version and a 2018 version that really influences their tune, Feminine Urge, Glamour Plus Horror. It's going to be a blast out there in June. Next up, we got some Dua Sala featuring Bon Iver. Dua going to be heading to town playing September the 9th out at the end. This is Flood from Dua Sala and Bon Iver.

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some Prince from 1984. She's always in my hair here on Nashville's NPR music station. Adam Culver at the helm this Wednesday. Word is from the Prince estate, particularly Londell McMillan, there are going to be some new songs coming out this summer. When he was pressed about, you know, how many tracks, what exactly can fans expect, he was, you know, a bit coy. He said, there will be more than 8 songs, and it could be a double album. So somewhere between 8 and 22, I'll take all he's got to offer. The other bit of intel, Londell said, Prince, what he's put out publicly is about 1/100th of what he's actually made. So entire records, singles, videos, concert footage, all in that vault. But of course, they want to put it out in the right way is the idea. Looking forward to more about that. Coming your way next, we got some Strokes. Their new record is coming out June the 26th called Reality Awaits. This one produced with Rick Rubin. Here's Going Shopping, Strokes.

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That is Churches from 2018. It's Get Out here on Nashville's NPR Music Station. Adam Culver is my name. Enjoying the jams along your side. Churches working on new music. This, according to Lauren Mayberry, their singer. She told Billboard UK that, the new tunes are in the pipeline and they've got a fun and ferocity that feels new, end quote. Looking forward to more from Churches. Some other news from the world of Broadway, actually. There is a jukebox musical in the works from Weird Al Yankovic. Yes, following in the footsteps of ABBA, Four Seasons, Billy Joel. He's going to get his own Broadway show. He's working on it together with Beetlejuice and Gutenberg writers Scott Brown and Anthony King. Looks like it's going to be called Dare to be Stupid. Weird Al said, quote, "Ever since I was a middle-aged man, I always wanted to be part of the New York theater community," end quote. Well, I got to see this thing. Coming your way next, we've got Telehealth from their record Green World Image. This is Cool Job.

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That is Caroline Carter with Watchdog here on Nashville's NPR Music Station. Caroline, originally from Fort Worth, Texas, now lives right here in Music City. My name is Adam Culver, hanging with you this Wednesday, May the 13th. Jude is back in tomorrow. Caroline Carter's got a gig happening May the 29th over at the Blue Room at Third Man. Going to be interesting to see how they pull off these sort of glitchy sounds. You hear these sort of just bursts of noise in the verses of that track, and very appealing to my ears. It's, I don't know, it's like taking a dial-up modem from 1998 and plugging it into a Marshall half stack. And it works. Caroline Carter going to be playing later this month out at the Blue Room. Next up, we've got an artist from London. This is Olive Jones with Kingdom.

A champion of mental health issues, LGBTQ rights, and the music of her native Texas, Kacey Musgraves has been a well-respected member of the Nashville music community for over 15 years. She has a new album called Middle of Nowhere and a show this fall at Bridgestone, and she is WNXP's Nashville Artist of the Month. Here's one of her songs.

That is Casey Musgraves with Cardinal here on Nashville's NPR Music Station. We're diving deep on Casey's catalog as she is our Nashville Artist of the Month and getting prepped for two gigs out at Bridgestone Arena this fall, September 27th and 28th. It is the Middle of Nowhere Tour. This tune's got one of my favorite recent misheard lyrics. Shout out to Stokely and Nelson who heard it this way. Instead of Cardinal, Garden Gnome. And the lyric kind of works. Garden Gnome, are you bringing me a message from the other side of the dirt? Garden Gnome, are you telling me I'm on somebody's mind? Don't leave me behind. Anyway, now that is in your consciousness like it is mine. Coming your way next, we got some Thundercat, Low End Maestro, along with Mac Miller. This is She Knows Too Much.

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That is Liz Cooper, title track to her latest record, New Day, here on Nashville's NPR music station. Yeah, Liz Cooper used to live here and then moved away to New York. Now in Vermont, and said it's the first time she's ever lived anywhere rural. I'm Adam. Been a blast hanging with you the last couple days, covering for Jude Mason. She is back in tomorrow with a vengeance, with a score to settle. No, I'm kidding. She's going to have a bunch of fun songs to play and that wonderful accent and panache. As I walk, we've got some Mitski queued up for you, and keep it locked to the station. You got Emily Young in the Power Hour up next. Here's Mitski, I'll Change for You.

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another example of the boot gaze phenomenon that people keep talking about. This one, born and bred here in our hometown. That's Styrofoam Winos with Pearls. 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I'm Emily Young. This is the Emily Young Power Hour. Up next, a band that I am thrilled has new music on the way. We've got a couple singles thus far, and a new album is coming our way later this summer. I'm talking about New Zealand's Office Dog. Here's Gold Things.

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My current band obsession, it's the Sunday Mourners. That is M-O-U-R-N-E-R-S. The song Careers in Acting, that is the opening track to their new record, A Rhythm Absolute. That is the album that I'm listening to pretty much every day. Hands down, my favorite of the year thus far, at least my most spun of the year thus far. One of my most spun artists of all time, this next one. Here's some Steely Dan.

Since moving to Nashville from her native Texas more than 15 years ago, Kacey Musgraves has gone through a lot of artistic changes. She's ventured into pop, psychedelic country, even dance music. But on her new album, Middle of Nowhere, her first for the reinvigorated Lost Highway Records, Kacey returns to her Texas roots for setting, sound, and style. Tune in to WNXP as we explore her old and new sounds and go a little deeper into the middle of nowhere with Kacey Musgraves, WNXP's Nashville Artist of the Month for May. 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

I have read that millennial trends are back. Like, people my age are having a moment. They want to look at our style and things that we did in the early aughts and reflect them. And with bands like that, it sounds like it's also happening in indie music. That is Chinese American Bear, the song All the People, new music on Nashville's NPR music station WNXP. I'm Emily Young. This is the Emily Young Power Hour, taking a hard pivot into some Nashville music. Here's some Snooper.

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A sweet new one from Gia Margaret. That is Good Friend. I am so devastated. I had to miss Gia's show last weekend. I hope that you weren't like me and had the opportunity to see that song performed live. I'm Emily Young. This has been the Emily Young Power Hour. I'm heading out, but not before I wish the one and only Darius Rucker, a.k.a. Hootie, a happy birthday. I actually heard he gets kind of mad if you call him Hootie. Nonetheless, I believe that Cracked Rearview is one of the greatest albums ever made. Start to finish, no skips, and this is easily one of my favorite songs of all time. Happy birthday, Darius. See y'all tomorrow.

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0: That is Nashville-based artist Dia Victoria on Nashville's Music Discovery Station, 91.1 WNXP. I'm Jason Moon Wilkins, and I'm proud to announce two things. Number one, yes, Dia is still making music. She's kind of been under the radar for a minute, and we've been waiting. But I was so pleased to see her name on this bill that was just announced, a little music festival that will be happening at the Basement East on June 20th. It is John Vincent III, the folk singer slash Americana guy who we really like, the return of his Blue June Music Festival. And we are the presenter. We're WNXP is helping present this thing. So very excited about that, too. That's two things, all right? So rest of the bill, also folks we love, including Emma Anderson and Phosphorescent. That, again, is June 20th. You want to link up to that, find out about it, WNXP.org/events, as per usual. And as per usual, it is Wednesday. So it is time to look at what is happening in Middle Tennessee and the folks behind it, including the revival of a 70s icon. Marquise Munson has you covered with What Wear Wednesday in just a second.
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This week for What Wear Wednesday, we feature Studio 10's production of Jesus Christ Superstar at the Factory in Franklin. The legendary rock opera includes a cast of local professional actors alongside three Broadway stars in featured roles, Adam Pascal as Jesus, Michael Kilgore as Judas, and Olivia Valley as Mary Magdalene.

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1: The Turner Theater is opened in the factory. The factory is its own renaissance in some ways. And you can come in and have a meal of a very different varieties. And then you can go see the show. And then you can go out and have ice cream afterwards. So, you know, you can park for free. That means that the theater experience that we're offering is not just some little extra you go to, but it can be a part of an entire day's activities. The heart of the American theater is really these regional theaters in communities where they're made by their community, utilizing professional actors, creating shows that are responsive to their audiences. You know, they're not imported, they're made, almost like an artisanal, you know, bakery, as I tell people. If you come to see Jesus Christ Superstar, you'll see three amazing Broadway talents, but all these local performers are singing right along next to them in incredible voice. And it is that mix that I find very exciting.

0: The show is 50 years old. A lot of people who of the age remember that album that came out. It was a rock and roll show interpreting the last 6 days of Jesus Christ, but through a lens of Judas, his betrayer. And a lot of the show is Judas wondering, you know, why is he chosen for his role? And what is it that's going to happen? Beyond the religious connections to the piece, which asks a lot of questions of us and questions some expectations of what we think. This is not the Gospels. This is the story as interpreted by a very young at the time, 21-year-old Andrew Lloyd Webber. This idea that we take someone and we and we build them up and we want them to be more than we think they should be, than we, they're more than they maybe want to be. We put them on a pedestal. And then what happens when they're not what we want? And in some ways, that's what happens in this story with Judas. What is the cost for what we want of others? And what is our role in that with them? And I think the show will start some conversations. I find it an incredibly moving show, incredibly well executed. The band, the music, established local professionals and Broadway veterans. And it's that mix that they make each other better. And then the other thing I have to say is it's 300 seats. The intimacy of being in that theater with other people and seeing a show that close and that good is really just driving enthusiasm for an incredible experience of community building, watching something in common versus, you know, by yourself isolated on your screen, on your phone while sitting on your couch. And I love that Franklin, through the factory and through the shows that we're producing, is getting that interaction.
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0: Casper Sage, he was last month's WNXP Nashville Artist of the Month, but he'll help end this month in style over at the Basement East. Just announced that Casper will be opening the Arlo Park show that we're presenting on May the 26th. 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Y'all know what limited means, right? 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If Arlo Parks and Casper Sage teaming up on stage together isn't enough for you, it also does help and support this public radio music discovery station because this is powered by the community 100% now after last year and the federal funding withdrawing. 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One thing that I think should be a national event, and I don't know who to lobby to do this, but I think that Stevie Wonder's birthday, which is today, should be a national holiday. We're going to try and at least do our part and celebrate it in style over these next few songs, a classic Stevie deep cut and some unexpected covers in just a second.
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Yeah, there she is. Lauryn Hill and the Fugees on 91.1 WNXPM. Jason Moon Wilkins, that set right there. Three song set dedicated to the man. Stevie Wonder turns 76 years old today. I was saying earlier that I think it should be a national holiday. Absolutely. But today it is an official holiday proclaimed Stevie Wonder Day up in Detroit. They're doing some events. Stevie, apparently, according to the Detroit News, might be in attendance. What I can tell you about that set you just heard, some deep dives. Went on a little deep dive today, went down the rabbit hole, found some good stuff for you. The very first song in the set is a deep track from Stevie, Every Time I See You, I Go Wild. That was from a list put together by Mojo Magazine of 20 underrated tracks. I'm proud to say a number of those tracks you have heard already on 91.1. That one, though, a discovery for me. Love to share that with you. After that, we heard Macy Gray from her 2012 album that she covered Talking Book in its entirety. That cover, I think, is really good. This last one that you heard, I had never heard until today. It was like, what? It's Fugees, obviously, covering Stevie Wonder and then including their own spin, other songs in there. Absolutely masterclass. And when the Fugees at the top of the game, right after one of their biggest releases ever that was recorded over in the BBC, with John Peel. So, as always, being a former journalist, I love to shout out the sources of those things. And the sources of that last one came from covermesongs.com. Now, they have a collection of 50 songs. I will say, having spent time with nearly all of them, they're not all great of covers of Stevie Wonder, but a few of them are. Number one on their list is one near and dear to our hearts, to the legendary John Prine. And as they point out, this song that was released before he passed away from COVID was a song that helped the folks who run covermesongs.com and others understand that I Just Called to Say I Love You is actually kind of a sad song. Here's John Prine for you on 91.1 WNXP.

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I just call to say how much I care.

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0: UK protest punks Lambrini Girls. They're going to be bringing that to the stage of Bonnaroo right down the way from us. Shout out to our friends over Manchester. Not too long from now. Y'all, we're in May. It's going to be June soon. We're still our ways away, though, from October. That is when the band you heard right before them, Weezer, returns for their excellently titled tour, Weezer, The Gathering. If you know, you know. Somehow, some way, I had actually missed the Weezer SNL sketch that came out in 2018. I probably know why. I was working down the hall at our sister station. I had to wake up at like 4 a.m. every day, so I didn't always see late night stuff. But somehow it got into my feed over the last 48 hours, and oh my gosh, one of the greatest sketches for any music fan ever, because it shows the ridiculousness that we get into when we fight about music and the people who witness this ridiculousness, but also the conflict. If you're a Weezer fan, did they release any good music after Pinkerton? Some say yes, some say no, and then it becomes this whole thing. I will say that the new Weezer is very Weezerish, and we enjoy that. They will be coming with the Shins and Silver Sun Pickups to Bridgestone Arena. That one happening in October.
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0: An artist who is no stranger to Music City, Umdu Mokhtar on 91.1 WNXP. We're big fans, and we're always going to let you know when Umdu is back in town, which he is tonight, playing over at Dark Matter, this time in solo form. Now, his band is incredible, so are his solo shows. As Charlie over the Nashville Scene says in their critics' pick for this show tonight over at Dark Matter, he doesn't really play the same show twice. He's an experimentalist. He is an amazing guitar player. So Umdu Mokhtar solo at Dark Matter this evening, linked up as always with any of the things that we recommend, suggest, of course, our shows as well, trivia, all can be found on the events page, wnxp.org/events, which comes in handy right now even more than usual. 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

0: 20 years ago today, Nashville was a very different place, and the Rockin' Tours were the talk of the town. They released their debut album on this day in 2006, and they ended up playing a show at a venue that now is an Urban Outfitters. It was called City Hall. I remember being there. It was the place to be. Jack White had just kind of formally moved part of his world to Nashville, split in time between Nashville and Detroit. We didn't yet have kind of Third Man established here in the Blue Room and all the things that Jack would build. But we had this new supergroup with him and Brendan Benson and friends. It was an event back in 2006 at City Hall. And I'm forever thankful because a couple of years later, when they played a show at Cannery Ballroom, I got a chance to fulfill a lifelong dream and write the review for NME over in the UK, the New Musical Express. So happy anniversary to the Rockin' Tours. And thank you, guys. I really appreciate it.
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That is Toys in the Attic, REM covering Aerosmith. And I'll be honest, when I was a kid and I first heard their version, I had not yet heard Aerosmith's version yet, which is a classic and a rock and roll album that was produced by Jack Douglas, who passed away on Monday at the age of 80, a producer and engineer who worked on a ton of records, some of them highly influential, and that included a couple of big records from Aerosmith in the late 70s. That was kind of his heyday, late 70s into the 80s. Jack had begun as, actually, if you go way back, I love this from Variety, who put up the obituary, that he was a folk songwriter hired by the Robert F. Kennedy campaign in the 60s as a songwriter. So I guess he was writing songs for RFK. And then went on to really dive more into engineering, ended up as the man behind the desk on huge records from Miles Davis and The Who, and influential records from the New York Dolls, and then really made his name as a producer with Cheap Trick, Aerosmith, and on this one, maybe his lasting legacy. He was the producer behind Double Fantasy in this one. It goes out to Jack Douglas on 91.1.

0: That is, of course, Motto and U2, Resurrection Song, from one of the two EPs they released recently, although that isn't exactly the song folks are talking about today. If you're into U2, you may have seen the headlines that they did announce a new song and a new album, although some of the details scant, let's say. So yesterday there was video that came out of them making a video down in Mexico City atop a graffiti-strewn school bus for this new song called Streets of Dreams. So there's some video clips out there of that if you're hardcore into U2. The song has not yet been released. I know it's coming soon, and they have not yet said what the name of the album is. But for U2 fans, here is the most important part of the entire thing. Yes, Larry Mullen was there. Larry Mullen Jr., the great drummer and key member of U2, couldn't be with them for the Sphere because of ongoing back injuries, but he was back on these new recordings, back out for the video, and hopefully back out for whatever tour I hope they'll be announcing soon.
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0: That is our WNXP Nashville Artist of the Month, Casey Musgraves. And I finally delivered y'all. If you were listening over the last couple of days, you might have heard me say, we're going to get that playlist out. And then yesterday, I didn't get to it because Carly Butler, the wonderful DJ slash social media slash everything person here at WNXP, was like tapping fingers very politely. Hurry up. I finally did it. So it is out. No, it's not on Casey either. She met the deadline. She sent us an incredible list of songs that really showcase the depth of her inspiration from her home state and beyond that really inspired this new record, Middle of Nowhere, all about Texas, from Tejano music to Glen Campbell to all points in between. You can find that handpicked playlist that Casey made for you, really, over at WNXP.org.
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0: one of the bands in the midst of the Britpop explosion back in the 90s with Blur and Oasis and Suede and the Gang, Pulp, everybody. That was Gene with Sleep Well Tonight, my favorite song from them. I play it today to inspire you to go deep in your bag for 1996, because that is the theme that Celia will be exploring tomorrow on Thematic Static, 9 a.m. It is not too late to get your voicemail. We'd love to hear your voice in for this with a 1996 song. I know y'all love the 90s, whether you are 21 or 51. Folks love to dig back into that era. Lots of great choices from 1996. Here's one way you can let us know your favorite choice is get the app. Download the app wherever you get your apps, Apple, Samsung, whatever you're using. 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I don't know if it makes that sound. I don't think it makes that sound, but you send it to us. Celia will get it, and she will play it tomorrow, but you got to get it in. 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
2: 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And Belcourt Theater, opening this Friday, Blue Heron, and the documentary Steal This Story, Please. And starting May 15th, the Belcourt 100 series, Milestones of the Last Quarter Century, beginning with Won't You Be My Neighbor, belcourt.org. 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

song that may be about me. Still can't take you nowhere. That's Tank and the Bangas, Lucky Day, teaming up on a song that we featured on the new Tank record that comes out on Friday. You're listening to it on this public radio music discovery station right here in Nashville, Tennessee, where we have so many great artists to support, including our friend Brother Bird, who today graced us with a new song. She has a track that we're about to play. It was co-produced by Andy Hull from Manchester Orchestra, with whom Caroline, a.k.a. Brother Bird, will be going out on tour this summer, and I think maybe even into early fall there. But let's hear the fruit of this collaboration. This is a WNXP debut from Brother Bird. It's Chameleon on 91.1.

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0: New music from Jill Scott featuring Jid. To be honest, that song is featured from her new record. It is called To Whom This May Concern. And if you love Jill Scott, if you've been listening to Jill Scott for decades like I have, she is coming to Nashville June 4th, 5th, and 7th, hitting the stage at the Ryman Auditorium. My name is Marquise Munson. I want to say thank you so much for tuning in. Happy Wednesday to all of you out there. Hope you enjoyed your day so far. I made a very impulsive buy today. I'm going to talk a little bit more about it in the 7 o'clock hour, but it's one of those buys where you have to talk to your significant other and tell them that you made a financial decision in your joint account. And so if you see some money missing, that is coming from me. Yes, I did that today, and I will talk more about that in the 7 o'clock hour, but you got Wu-Tang Wednesdays tonight. You're going to get a Wu-Tang song later this, not this hour. I'll save it for 8 o'clock. But also, you're going to hear What Were Wednesdays. That is happening this hour, letting you know what is happening in Nashville this week. So stay tuned for What Were Wednesdays. And in the meantime, here's an artist that also come into Nashville June 7th at Brooklyn Bowl. Her album, Gene, is such a beautiful project. If you haven't already, go check it out. Here is new music from Yeba with Yellow Eyes.
1: We've got in the bank. And you're not all right. How many more will it take to survive? Behind my eyelids.

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2: 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Starting tonight, Herbie Hancock performs at the Ryman, and Mdou Mokhtar solo performance is at Dark Matter. On Thursday, John Robert with Nashville artist nicknamed Jose is at the OG Basement. And on Friday night, Grace Ives performs at the Blue Room. Saturday night, Bella White and Nashville's Aaron Ray take the stage at the Basement East. And wrap up this week's listings Tuesday with Chet Faker performing at Cannery Hall's main stage. 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

0: This week for What Were Wednesday, we feature Studio 10's production of Jesus Christ Superstar at the Factory in Franklin. The legendary rock opera includes a cast of local professional actors alongside three Broadway stars in featured roles, Adam Pascal as Jesus, Michael Kilgore as Judas, and Olivia Valley as Mary Magdalene. As this production closes the 16th season of Studio 10, we spoke with the new executive director of the organization.
1: I am Mark Fleischer. I serve as the executive director of Studio 10 Theater Company in Franklin, Tennessee. I am originally spent most of my life in Texas, outside of Dallas. I grew up in Plano. Since then, I've worked in theaters not only there, but also in Chicago, upstate New York, Pittsburgh, where I'm coming from now, and apply it here to build something really special on top of what is already, I think, an incredibly special company. You know, it was founded by some people who were local, but had done professional theater and wanted to bring that quality to this town. But then that artistic director, Matt Logan, left. They brought in Patrick Cassidy, my colleague, but he arrives like right before the COVID shutdown. Then the theater is opened, the Turner Theater is opened in the Factory. The Factory is its own renaissance in some ways. And you can come in and have a meal of the very different varieties, and then you can go see the show, and then you can go out and have ice cream afterwards. So, you know, you can park for free. That means that the theater experience that we're offering is not just some little extra you go to, but it can be a part of an entire day's activities. The heart of the American theater is really these regional theaters in communities where they're made by their community, utilizing professional actors, creating shows that are responsive to their audiences. You know, they're not imported, they're made, almost like an artisanal, you know, bakery, as I tell people. If you come to see Jesus Christ Superstar, you'll see three amazing Broadway talents, but all these local performers are singing right along next to them in incredible voice. And it is that mix that I find.

The show is 50 years old. A lot of people who of the age remember that album that came out. It was a rock and roll show interpreting the last 6 days of Jesus Christ, but through a lens of Judas, his betrayer. And a lot of the show is Judas wondering, you know, why is he chosen for his role? And what is it that's going to happen? Beyond the religious connections to the piece,

0: 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Details at pressforwardmidtn.news.
1: And Broadway veterans. And it's that mix that they make each other better. And then the other thing I have to say is it's 300 seats. The intimacy of being in that theater with other people and seeing a show that close and that good is really just driving enthusiasm for an incredible experience of community building, watching something in common versus, you know, by yourself, isolated on your screen, on your phone, while sitting on your couch. And I love that Franklin, through the factory and through the shows that we're producing, is getting that interaction.
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A couple of Nashville artists opening up for some artists this week. You have Nickname Jose, who will be opening up for John Roberts at the OG Basement. And you also heard a track from Erin Ray with Modern Woman. She'll be opening up for Bella White. That show happening on Saturday at the Basement East. A lot of great events happening this week in Nashville. Herbie Hancock is tonight at the Ryman. So if you're going to that show, have a great time. A legend is in town, Herbie Hancock. And also, Mdou Mokhtar doing a solo performance at Dark Matter tonight. A lot of great events. 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Stay up to date on all the latest in live music and beyond. 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And coming up, I'm going to wish a very happy birthday to a legendary soul artist. But right now, here's some music from Mdou Mokhtar.

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0: I want to wish a very special happy birthday to the musical genius Stevie Wonder, celebrating his 76th birthday today. It was very hard to pick one song to play from Stevie Wonder because I have so many favorites. Don't You Worry About a Thing, Living for the City, Higher Ground, I Wish, Isn't She Lovely, Do I Do, so on and so forth. But I chose Hey Love. This is, to me, my desert island Stevie Wonder song. If you were to leave me stranded somewhere with only one Stevie track, it would be this one from his early days in the mid-60s. But anytime you hear a song from Stevie, it just brings so much joy, happiness. It has so much love and care when you listen to his songwriting. The music behind it is always incredible. He is what Eddie Murphy called him, a musical genius. And you can see that genius because I watched the documentary on the making of We Are the World. It's on Netflix. You can go watch it. But there's a scene where Bob Dylan is struggling to get through the making of this song to the point where Stevie Wonder walks over to help him. And it's so great knowing how great Bob Dylan is as a songwriter, as an artist, to watch someone like Stevie Wonder walk over to him and be like, I'm going to help you. I'm going to get on the piano. You're going to do this. And he's just walking Bob Dylan through it. It was absolutely phenomenal. And that just shows you the greatness of Stevie Wonder. Happy birthday. Inspired so many great artists, including an artist by the name of El Mean, the UK R&B singer. He actually performs Stevie Wonder's Ribbon in the Sky at his shows. I went last night at Brooklyn Bowl. He performed that very song. And I also interviewed him and I talked to him about his musical inspirations, which one of them is D'Angelo and the other one is Stevie Wonder. You'll hear more from El Mean in the 7 o'clock hour, but here's what he had to say about D'Angelo and Stevie Wonder.
1: They're everything, really. I kind of almost sometimes, to my detriment, disregard everything else if it's not Stevie or D. Like this, like I look at their albums as just, if I know that and I understand and I believe in that, everything else will be okay. Like the way that music makes you feel is how mine needs to make me feel, even a little bit, for me to accept it as good music. And it's just the colors behind Stevie's words, the chords, the stories, all of it are just like, come on, man. That's the peak of, I think it's just the peak of love expression. That's Stevie's magic.

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2: 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She's ventured into pop, psychedelic country, even dance music. 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

That was new Nashville music from Styrofoam Winos. That is Pearls. That song will be featured from their brand new record. It is called Any River. And Styrofoam Winos will be performing a WNXP Presents show. 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My name is Marquise Munson. Thank you so much for tuning in on this Wednesday. This next band announcing a brand new record. Very excited about it. Bloc Party coming out with their brand new album, Autonomy of a Brief Romance, that will be released on September 11th. This will be the follow-up to their album they released back in 2022 called Alpha Games. This is the first song from the new record called Coming On Strong.